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Lots of awesome stuff going on in the county, and I hope that everyone listening locally and beyond is having a fantastic day. 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

Hey, y'all, this is the professor hopping up on the mic once again. You're currently listening to Conceptions 2, the Indian Acid Remix by Symbiosis. Before that, we heard Keep This Party Slammin' by Transmission. And before that, Open Your Heart, Armand's Indian Beatdown Mix by M People. Enjoy the rest of the show.

Hey y'all, this is the professor covering for DJ Static Ranger on Spin Class tonight, who actually just showed up in the studio. So we're very happy to have him in here right now. Y'all just heard, give me one second, Pantun Lama by Murray. You know it's community radio and you know we're live because I'm messing all this stuff up. But before Pantun Lama, we heard Hollywood Flanger by Space Art. And before that, you heard Stratosphere by Virgin Music. I'm going to close y'all out with a little bit more Indonesian psychedelic rock here. Thank you guys for bearing with me tonight as I cover Spin Class with DJ Static Ranger. Enjoy the rest of this set and the rest of your night.

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1: 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Please leave a message.
0: Beep. Wait, after the beep.
1: Wait, before the beep? Ah, we made it. Oh, start over. Call us again. Don't call us. We're not here tonight.
0: We're not here tonight. Don't call us.
1: We're, in fact, out of town or just late because we're live online and never on time, except when we're pre-recorded here on the KHAN, the 106.9. This is the Radio Roller Coaster. We're not here right now. Please leave a message.
2: Just kidding. We're here tonight. Blah, blah, blah. That's right. We've got a Radio Roller Coaster. Live online. Never, ever, ever, ever, ever. Not even once.
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2: Have we been on time? No. That is why we are the greatest rock and roll radio. Let's go to ever grace the airwaves. Unfortunately, in all this time that I've been talking, I did not, in fact, set up a song for myself to play, except for when I was here like 3 or 4 hours ago, in which case we're going to check out Edu Bega with Malo. Stay tuned. We're going to figure out what we're doing right after this. Anybody?
4: Let's play this song first.

We'll get back to that in just one second. Right before this was Kalamasa with Love Thy Soul. Before that, we had The Dead Letters with... Crap. It was The Dead Letters. I didn't write it down. I'm sorry. I'm sorry, fans out there in Radio Land. I let you down. Before that, we had an album called The Sound Defects. If you have never heard The Sound Defects, The Iron Horse, I implore you. Word of the day is implore. And I implore you to look into The Sound Defects, The Iron Horse. It is a wonderful soundtrack to a movie you've never seen, but you have felt. Anyways, I am done being mysterious. We are going to play... We're going to play some Nick Shoulders. We're going to mix it up as we do here on the Radio Roller Coaster. Hands up in the air and remain seated at all times. We're bopping and rocking, doing what we do, up, down, all around. And I hope you're having a great time in Radio Land, whether you're near, far, or in your car. Here's Nick Shoulders.

put a country boy. Okay, that's actually not good. And we're not gonna do one. Hope you're having a great time out there in Radio Land. We're phoning it in tonight. Barely making it and scrambling by. Hope you're having a great time out there in Radio Land. We got whatever this is. The Amazing Rhythm Aces are going to play us this little tune. Stick around. 8 o'clock's coming up, and we'll figure it out from there.

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0: Hey, we're back, and if we did everything right,
5: we're at the top of the hour. Hope you're having a great time out there in Radio Land. I'm Dob McCoy, phoning it in tonight. No one knows where we are or what we're doing. The gang has scattered, and we have just hit 8:02 p.m. The Book of Very Important Public Service Announcements is across the street right now, and I can't be darned to go get it. Dog's not playing fetch tonight. I'm tuckered out. Turns out if you just have a chicken at a show, kids will chase it. Who knew? Fun fact for you. Anyways, we've got some funky more music. You know, maybe for the hour, we'll see how long it goes. I'm actually going to fade back in this Bob Dylan song we were playing before the top of the hour. I'm a big fan of this rendition of Don't Think Twice. It's got a little reggae swing on it. And you know what? Don't worry about it.

0: 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I make you happy. Don't worry.
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The League of Women Voters of Chaffee County will host Ghoul Out the Vote voter information tables during youth activities at Buena Vista Library in October. 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We'll also be presenting a How to Spot and Avoid Fake News and Begin to Bridge the Political Divide on Thursday, October 1st, from 4 to 6 p.m. at the Buena Vista Public Library. 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No, no. We are live. And here, down at the Coop, 123 East 3rd Street, your local community radio station. 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And all the way out to most of the San Luis Valley. Anybody out there, call us at 539-1069. 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We're on Roll the Dice 3. And hey, if you're some kind of artist out there that makes music of some kind, and you want to get your music played on air, send it to playmymusic@khn.org. Anyways, I've been yapping too long, and we gotta get some music a-going. Not the Dixie Cups, I don't know what that is. Let's play Modest Mouse. Let's pick it up. Have a little dance.

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One More Headache. 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Here's the whole darn family with 7 Minutes of Funk.

Junior Brown, My Wife Thinks You're Dead. Before that, we had a song. If you know the name of the song that we played right before this, call us at 539-1069 and you could win a prize. But for now, here's Nick Shoulders.

0: A dime?
1: Yeah,
0: really?
1: A dime.
0: What?
1: Your hair looks nice today.
0: Wallace, do yourself.
1: Yeah, I'm dead serious. Like, what did you put in your hair?
0: Stop.
1: This is for you.

0: 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It's the Radio Roller Coaster, where I don't know what we're doing. Does anyone in the peanut gallery know what we're doing? Anybody?
1: Whee!
0: All right, looks like everybody's just clucking around out here.
2: Yep.
0: So, you know, we're not taking our show seriously. Why should you? Who do we got? If you want to call in an owl song on who we should play, call us at 539-1069. We are taking requests all the way up until 9 o'clock when DJ Torifer, that's right, the one and only Blackstrap Molasses, misses out, and DJ Dipstick plays a show. There's rumor, hot rumor, that we might have a Magoo. You know, that's just to build the hype. If not, we got who? I don't know. All these songs. Let's play some Cameo. Anyone remember Cameo? Y'all remember?

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dance and dance. On Friday night I like to dance, so I dance and I dance. On Friday night I like to dance, I dance, dance, dance and dance.

K-K-K-K-K-K-K-K-K-K-K-K-K-K-K-K-K-K-K-K-K-K-K-K-K-K-K-K-K-K-K-K-K-K-K-K-K-K-K-K-K-K-K-K-K-K-K-K-K-K-K-K-K-K-K-K-K-K-K-K-K-K-K-K-K-K-K-K-K-K-K-K-K-K-K-K-K-K-K-K-K-K-K-K-K-K-K-K-K-K-K-K-K-K-K-K-K-K-K-K-K-K-K-K-K-K-K-K-K-K-K-K-K-K-K-K-K-K-K-K-K-K-K-K-K-K-K-K-K-K-K-K-K-K-K-K-K-K-K-K-K-K-K-K-K-K-K-K-K-K-K-K-K-K-K-K-K-K-K-K-K-K-K-K-K-K-K-K-K-K-K-K-K-K-K-K-K-K-K-K-K-K-K-K-K-K-K-K-K-

Yo fui a Mérida en el Yucatán Peninsula, there's no way to say it in Spanish that sounds correct. I got two tattoos in Mexico while I was there. So I'm just going to play some of the music that me and mi artista de tatuaje shared with each other.

0: llegado el momento de regresar. 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Tengan la bondad de ser felices. 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
1: This next song. This next song is weird. It's a shout out to DJ Filet Mignon. When we just went on a trip together to Idaho, and we remembered that Coco Rosie, the trio, was a thing. So this next one is Werewolf by Coco Rosie.
2: In a dream, I was a werewolf. 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

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Hey, I said, Lida, put your hands together. It's a small town. You know we clown around. This is DJ Dipstick on the mic. You know I keep it right. I'm out here missing black strap and elastic, but that's all right. Oh, we're going to keep it with more PSAs. Chaffee County Public Health is sharing information for the 2026-2027 respiratory illness season, including guidance related to influenza, RSV, and COVID-19, including local information about vaccine availability, eligibility, and locations can be found through Chaffee County Public Health. Questions may also be directed to public health nurse at 719-539-4510. Shout out my girl Mariah. And the Knights of Columbus are hosting a pancake breakfast fundraiser on Sunday, September 20th. No, this already passed. It already passed. They're dead, said Dog McCoy. The Chaffee County Community Foundation is sharing public information about the Salida Fireworks Campaign, which helps sustain Salida's longstanding fireworks tradition. 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Information about donating to Salida Fireworks Campaign is available through chaffeecommunity.org. Yeah, if you love fireworks, maybe check that out. Personally, DJ Dipstick is terrified of fireworks. So here's some more.

It's fall. Happy fall. DJ Dipstick wishes you a fruitful new season. I hope you get everything you want out of this darker period of life, and you let go of whatever you may have been holding on to this past summer and spring. And as you may know, this is a show where you may hear languages and sounds that you're not familiar with. But DJ Dipstick and DJ Blackstrap Molasses ask you to approach the music and everything in life with an open mind and positivity. I love you guys, Kahen. Stay tuned for next Friday night, where we will be back to our regularly scheduled program, bringing you a genre from a different country, preferably from the Yucatan Peninsula, where DJ Dipstick just was. But yeah, for now, this is un artista de Ferrito de Dipstick. Es Pedro Pluma y es Larban Armando. Es Ella Vaya Solo. Que tenga un buen noche. Te amo.

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kindness. 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

0: projection burn on my left and left. I can go to orbit. We will have a transfer rejection burn on my left. I can deliver orbit. We will have the translator injection burn.
1: You can go ahead, Mr. TV, now. We're standing by. We're standing by.
2: Houston, we've got a beautiful view of the Earth here, but it's absolutely fantastic.

itchy burn on their lip, and then I get a little itchy burn on their lip, and then I get a little itchy burn on their lip, and then I get a little itchy burn on their lip, and then I get a little itchy burn on their lip, and then I get a little itchy burn on their lip, and then I get a little itchy burn on their lip, and then I get a little itchy burn on their lip, and then I get a little itchy burn on their lip, and then I get a little itchy burn on their lip, and then I get a little itchy burn on their lip, and then I get a little itchy burn on their lip, and then I get a little itchy burn on their lip, and then I get a little itchy burn on their lip, and then I get a little itchy burn on their lip, and then I get a little itchy burn on their lip, and then I get a little itchy burn on their lip, and then I get a little itchy burn on their lip, and then I get a little itchy burn on their lip, and then I get a little itchy burn on their lip, and then I get a little itchy burn on their lip, and then I get a little itchy burn on their lip, and then I get a little itchy burn on their lip, and then I get a little itchy burn on their lip, and then I get a little itchy burn on their lip, and then I get a little

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1: Uh-huh.
0: You know, sugar, it's what you hold it now.
1: I know.
0: That's the thing that counts.
1: Yeah, you're right.
0: Cause there, nothing else amounts.
1: I know.
0: You hear me?
1: I hear you.
0: If you had a Cadillac.
1: Yeah.
0: Or you had.
1: What?
0: Just a plain old king.
1: Oh, boy.
0: That won't pay your rent, no satisfy that funky, funky old grocery man.
1: I heard that.
0: So if you lived in Paris or Rome.
1: Oh.
0: Or way down in New Orleans.
1: Take me there.
0: Honey, that's past history. And it don't amount, I mean, to a hill of beans.
1: Well, all right.
0: If you haven't got it, sweet mama.
1: I got it.
0: Honey, you can make or take your bow. Ain't what you used to have, sweet mama.
1: Well,
0: it's

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0: Okay, Shelby. You want to make it now? But let's make it. Well, let's make it ready now, because I'm tired of this now.

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0: 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Barack!
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I don't mind the way you talk, but if you touch me, something got to give. I live the life I love, and I live the life I live.

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I discovered the valley of the shifting, whispering sands while prospecting in a western state. I saw the silent windmills, the crumbling water tanks, the bones of the cattle picked clean by buzzards, bleached by the desert sun. I stumbled over a crumbling buckboard, nearly covered by the sand, and stopping to rest, I heard a tinkling, whispering sound, and suddenly realized that even though the wind was quiet, the sand did not lie still. I seemed to be surrounded by a mystery so heavy and oppressive, I could scarcely breathe. For weeks I wandered aimlessly in the valley, seeking answers to the many questions that raced through my mind. Where was everyone? Why the white bones, the dry wells, the barren valley, where people must have lived and died? I sat down and buried my face in my hands, and resting, I learned the secret of the shifting, whispering sands. How I managed to escape from the valley, I don't know, but now to pay my debt for being saved, I must tell you what I learned out on the desert so many years ago.

0: 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Bam.
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Somehow in the depths of my heart, I feel it's time that someone stood in front of somebody and said something about that eighth day. Now, we know the calendar runs 7 days a week, and we have no idea what's going to happen each and every day. But at this point, I'd like to tell you that when it happens, I don't want none of my brothers and sisters to be caught wrong. My main worry is, what?

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Batman still so early in the day. She told me what she taught him, we're just halfway into autumn, and when winter comes, it's here to stay. The snow falls pretty and it covers up the ground and it hides what will not go away. Down in the city, she buys clothes by the pound just to fool me into thinking her way. Come sing a winter tune, a winter tune so gay. I have the check and come so soon, and I hear it's your turn to pay. Well, her eyes were blue and her eyes were green, and you never know which ones you'd see. They would stare through a film of Cosmo Lean, and they were always trained right on me. She said he went insane in a Ford Fairlane, parked beside a stand of hemlock trees. They were safe out of the rain when he finally made his claim, and he didn't ask or didn't say.

The check had to come so soon, and I hit your turn to pay. There weren't nobody on that mountain road when you slid off deep into the snow. Now the night is getting cold and has a very good hold, with no reason to ever let go. Your own Mother Earth wants to call you home and protect you from all harm. She's so lonely in the night, and if you only held her tight, there'd be no need for alarm. Come sing a winter tune, a winter tune so gay. It's too bad the check had to come so soon, and I had your turn to pay.

Never travel steerage when you're in a Boston marriage, and no matter what the people may say, you get yourself a lover dragger underneath the covers, and you show where the hound dogs pay. And after dinner, cigarette, another shot of Anisette, adjust the seat in the fair lane. You gave them what they want in the finest restaurant, and you didn't cry or didn't name names. Come sing a winter tune, a winter tune so gay. It's too bad the check had to come so soon, and I haven't your turn to pay. I haven't your turn to pay.

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Times of science say the world will end most any day. 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I get my mail in Tennessee.

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Each summer into fall, there are countless celebrations of Celtic culture in North America. Many of these celebrations include Celtic games of strength and endurance and traditional food and libations. This week, we'll focus our attention on some of the music performed at these events as we celebrate Celtic music in North America. Our theme music comes from Ken Perlman, a banjo master who has explored the music of Ireland and Scotland, filtered through Prince Edward Island. We heard Londonderry Hornpipe, Jenny Dang the Weaver, and Sleeping Maggie from his CD Frails and Frolics on Redbud Records. We'll open the program with Kitty Donahoe, who's been on a quest to find out more about her Celtic roots, and her newest CD, The Irishman's Daughter, comes from those studies. We'll hear the traditional song Lark in the Morning. Celtic music played by folks from this side of the big pond on this week's edition of the Sing Out Radio Magazine.

We're featuring Celtic music played by folks from North America. And we heard Nancy McCallion. She used to be with the Mollies. From her recording Opossum and Pratties, we heard All Around My Hat. That's on her own record label, Nancy McCallion. And before that, we heard from Liz Carroll and John Doyle and a trio of tunes they say they've known forever, Rolling in the Barrel, The Laurel Tree, and O'Rourke's. That's from their recording In Play on Compass Records. And we let off that set with Kitty Donahoe from her recording The Irishman's Daughter and The Lark in the

Warning. That's on Roheen Records. We're going to open up this next set with a young woman from Nova Scotia, Katie McNally and her trio from the recording The Boston States. We'll hear The Martlet and Jerry Holland's tune, Father John Angus Rankin, on the Sing Out Radio Magazine.

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0: This is the Sing Out Radio Magazine, and I'm your host, Tom Druckenmiller. Our theme music this week comes from Ken Perlman's recording Frails and Frolics, fiddle tunes from Prince Edward Island, Cape Breton, and elsewhere on clawhammer banjo. He was accompanied there by Jim Prendergast on the guitar and Janine Randall on the piano. We heard a quartet of tunes, Pride of the Ball, McKinnon's Rant, Lasses of Glen Allerdale, and St. Kilda Wedding. Frails and Frolics is on Redbud Records. And before that, we heard from Finest Kind, and As I Roved Out, they mentioned it's a rather mysterious Irish tune. That's from Silks and Spices. They're recording on Fallen Angle Music. Finest Kind. And before that, The Ducks, from their self-titled recording on Sugar Hill Records. We heard a tune from Paul Brady, You and I, the great Irish songwriter, and he happened to be in town the day they recorded it, so he added his harmony vocals to it, You and I from The Ducks on Sugar Hill Records. And we let off that set with the Katie McNally Trio from their recording The Boston States, and we heard a tune called The Martlet, which is a mythical bird with tulips for feet and is also the McGill University mascot. That was written by Katie. And then Jerry Holland's Father John Angus Rankin. That's on her own record label, Katie McNally and her trio. A couple of years ago, the Knee-High Company in England brought out a 3-CD set called My Bonnie Lies Over the Ocean, British Songs in the USA. And there's an awful lot of stuff that comes from Ireland and England and Scotland that became part of our old-time repertoire. Here's Grayson and Witter, recorded back in 1927 with Handsome Molly on the Sing Out Radio Magazine.
1: Handsome Molly by G.B. Grayson and Henry Witter.

from Connie Dover's recording, The Border of Heaven, in which she rearranges some American traditional songs, Celtic music on the American frontier. We heard I Am Going to the West, featuring Phil Cunningham on the piano and the penny whistle, Johnny on the fiddle, Jerry Sullivan on the pipes, and Zan McLeod on the guitar. That's on Taylor Park Music from Connie Dover. And before that, from the old Turquoise record label, we heard Evan Carawan and his recording Homeward Bound. And we heard The Good Wife and The Kid on the Mountain from Evan Carawan. And we let off that set with a classic tune from G.B. Grayson and Henry Witter, recorded in 1927 in New York City. Handsome Molly from the collection My Bonnie Lies Over the Ocean, British Songs in the USA. We're going to lead off this last set with the band The Once and a tune that they learned from the Voice Squad, Willie Taylor, on the Sing Out Radio Magazine.

The album is called 3 Mile Stone, Irish music from San Francisco, featuring Marla Fibbish, Aaron Schrader, and Richard Mandel. And we heard Heather on the Moor, produced by John Doyle, who also played some octave mandolin on that track. 3 Mile Stone is the name of the band. And before that, we heard from The Once and their take on Willie Taylor from their self-titled recording on Borealis Records. Hope you've enjoyed our program of Irish American music this week, and I hope you get a chance to get out to a Celtic festival sometime this year. You've been listening to the Sing Out Radio Magazine. I've been your host, Tom Druckenmiller. If you've enjoyed the program, you can get more information about the magazine by calling 1-888-SING-OUT or by checking us out on the web at singout.org. The Sing Out Radio Magazine is produced at the Little Cat Records Studios. 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This is episode 1839.

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Welcome aboard, my friends. You are tuned to Modern Jet Set. Thank you for flying the fancy skies. My name is Iris Berkeley. I am your pilot and your flight attendant for flight number 316 of this soundtrack to your utterly fabulous secret agent, oh, so funky life. And we are making movies this time around. That's what we took off accompanied by on this flight. It's a really unusual and brand new cover of Kevin Morby's iconic 2022 song, This Is a Photograph, sung in Spanish and featuring Morby on guitars and vocals alongside the band. Another tribute in the background right now, it's Mexican Institute of Sound and Meridian Brothers featuring Beck on a track called Cumbia Beckiana. That's Camilo Lara running Beck's sound through a real psych cumbia lens on 2026's Ruido Tovar. So if you need anything at all during this short but sweet flight, you can page our in-flight crew. Just hit that button above your head with a little picture of a disco ball on it, and someone will be around to help you out shortly. Or if you'd like, you can email the flight deck anytime at all, day or night, at mail@modernjetset.com. We shall keep these south of the border feels going for a little while longer. Give us a shout if you need anything at all. Thanks for flying. It's Modern Jet Set.

Thank you for flying with Modern Jet Set. I am Iris Berkeley. We are almost a third of the way through this hour-long flight, and we've got music from Brandon Locker in the background right now. It is Sam Prekop's remix of I from the Shadow Planets from 2026. That's a companion EP to his forthcoming Rahu Ketu, including two top-rate remixes, one of which is this guy. Abase before that with Caminos for Catoni on Le Royer. That's the fifth anniversary remaster that came out earlier in 2026 of Hungarian producer and keyboardist Szabolcs Bognár's absolutely gorgeous record. Before that, Urias, iconic Brazilian singer and model with some seriously retro sounds on Vontade de Voir, and Orquestra Aka Khan to start us off, the legendary Cuban ensemble, kind of expanding their genre base on this fourth record, America, recorded direct-to-tape for Daptone Records. We heard Girasol. We're going to take a little bit of a left turn in a couple of moments, so hold on tight. You need anything at all? It's mail at modernjetset.com. Thanks for flying.

A little bit of a gentler pace to see us to the first half of today's Modern Jet Set Flight. We just heard Philippe B. That's Montreal singer-songwriter and the former lead vocalist for Gwen Wedd from 2026's Cigale. We heard Ulysse, Blind Year before that from a 2026 record called The Lemoine Point. It's a record about convergence out on Bongo Joe. We heard a track called Right Side of the Round, and to start us off, a short but sweet one from Caroline Shaw and Andrew Yee from Or the Whale. That's the composer and singer and cellist's 8-track companion piece to a score for Wu-Tang's silent film Moby Dick. We heard a song called What Are You After? So like I said, we're halfway through today's flight. Do not worry, there is so much waiting for you in the second half. So just hold on tight, and as always, thanks for flying the fancy skies.

It's Modern Jet Set. Thank you for joining us on this hour-long escapade through the fancy skies. We kicked off our second half freaking out, or at least that's the name of the track, from Michigander from 2026's Over Before You Know It. That's Kalamazoo's Jason Singer and friends on a new effort on Totally Normal Records. After that, we heard Spuddy with a track called Going Around, San Francisco four-piece on Suede Records. And Tomo Katsurata teaming up with Misha Pavlov. That's a dream pairing, library music legend Misha Pavlov teaming up with the Kikagaku Moyo founder on kind of a gentle psych romp. The record's called Eternal Almost, and the song was Yo-Yo. We've got Sababa 5 in the background from 2025's Nadir from the Tel Aviv Cinematic Psych Funk album. This track is called Adam, and we'll keep it funky going forward. If, though, you find yourself in need of a little jet set loving during the rest of your week, you're in luck. You can always find an instant replay of this most recent flight on modernjetset.com, plus archives and other goodies, few frequent flyers. If you just want to say hi, you could do that right now. It's mail@modernjetset.com. Taking a look at the flight plan, and there is plenty up ahead before we reach our gorgeous final destination. So stick around. Thanks for flying.

And my friends, we are beginning our final descent here on Modern Jet Set, accompanied by Shane Kuti, teaming up with Kamasi Washington on an instrumental called Move. Before that, Third Coast King's Detroit instrumental Soul. The song originally came out in 2012, just got re-released on a Record Kicks anthology called Breaks and Beats Volume 4. A short one from Joshua Itahen. Before that, Everything, Everywhere, All at Once, Reprise, and Ghost Funk Orchestra with a new single called Ocotillo to wind up that final set. I'm Iris Berkeley. I want to sincerely thank you for joining me on today's Flight of Fancy. Until next week, may your champagne flute overflow with, and we'll meet right back here next time for another extra fancy flight. If you loved anything you heard today, do not forget you can find this most recent flight, including a track list and archives whenever you need them. Click on over to modernjetset.com for that. But until we meet again, stay safe, stay sane, stay sassy, and most importantly, stay sexy, my friends.

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3: Hi, I'm your co-host, Pat Mitchell-Worley.
5: And I'm Jared J.B. Boyd.
3: This week on Bill Street Caravan, we have blues songstress Sheba Potts-Wright.
5: Grammy-nominated blues man Guy Davis will also be with us to deliver an installment of the Blues Hall of Fame, an exploration of the lives of the pioneers and innovators enshrined in the Blues Hall of Fame here in Memphis, Tennessee, brought to you by the Blues Foundation.
3: That's all coming up right now on Bill Street Caravan.
5: Hey, Pat.
3: Hey, JB.
5: This week we've got Sheba Potts-Wright on the show. She's got a sultry southern sound that blends some of the best elements of the blues, but she says she leaves out the painful parts of the genre in favor of the more upbeat.
3: That's right. The longtime Echo Records artist was raised by her father, Bill Street harp legend Dr. Robert Feelgood Potts. But much of her repertoire is inspired by her years under the tutelage of Denise LaSalle, another dynamo queen of the down-home blues style.
5: And it's easy to tell that that lineage exists. Sheba has a presence that is to be reckoned with whenever she walks into a room. When she joined us, she made sure that everyone nearby knew that she is the new millennium R&B diva.
3: Well, of course, that's not her only connection to blues legends of the past.
5: Definitely not. Her father brought her up on the touring circuit with all of the greats. Willie Clayton, Bobby Blue Bland, Marvin Cease, Tyrone Davis, the list goes on.
3: And when you say she was raised on the Chitlin circuit, you're truly not kidding. She's lived in many of America's greatest blues cities. I mean, Sheba was born in Chicago and raised between Detroit and Greenwood, Mississippi. After attending Rust College in Holly Springs, she landed in Memphis, where she actually worked for many years for Lebanon Children's Hospital.
5: And it was there that she gained an affinity for community causes.
3: That's right. Still today, she often performs in support of charities that benefit survivors of violence and awareness for illnesses such as sickle cell anemia.
5: When we got the chance to see Sheba at Club Paradise, she was contributing to a show which promoted awareness for victims of domestic violence, a turmoil Potts-Wright says she knows all too well.
3: Yes, she's certainly passionate about the cause as a survivor herself. Through her confidence and strength, she hopes to be a beacon of hope for other women trying to make it through.
5: Here's Sheba Potts-Wright, live on Bill Street Caravan.
6: Ladies and gentlemen, I'm about to do one of my hit songs.
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6: They're still out. 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
7: Tell me, girl.
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7: All right.
6: That's going to tell them straight up how I feel. Is it

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0: 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For more information on Sheba, check out echorecords.com.
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2: Big Bill Brunzi glanced around the crowded Union Hall. He saw every guitar picker and piano player from every tavern on the south side of Chicago except one. Looked like everybody brought a bottle. Washboard Sam sidled up to Bill and said, "You know you could beat that woman playing, and anybody in here know that you the best guitar picker around." Bill just shook his head. "I don't know about that," he said. "Memphis Minnie can make a guitar speak. She can make it cry. She can make it moan. She can make it whistle." "Maybe she won't show," Washboard Sam winked. Tampa Red jumped on stage and shouted through the mic, "Y'all know the rules. Our finalists each get two songs to sway this illustrious panel of judges, including Sleepy John Estes, Sonny Boy Williamson, and myself." The crowd roared and hoisted their bottles high. "Grand prize," Tampa Red yelled, "1/5 Gordon's gin. And you know what our friends at Fortune magazine said, this stuff only goes into martinis and Negroes." The crowd booed, hissed, and laughed as Tampa continued. "And 1/5 black gold whiskey. If you're too fancy to drink from the bottle, the cap makes a fine goblet, ladies and gentlemen. First up, Mr. William Brunzi, known to us friends as Big Pig.

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1: While Big Bill played, she started to move through the crowd from the back of the hall toward the stage. She caught Bill's eye like a shooting star, gleaming in a river of dark suits. She wore a bracelet as big as a shield with a new silver dollar stuck in it. 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Big Bill shut his eyes to look deep in song.
0: Well, I'm gonna make my getaway.
1: Everyone cheered until Tampa Red called Minnie up. Minnie stood there in her gown and high heels, looking the whole place in the eye. She puffed out her cheek and spat a brown jet of tobacco and tore into her song.
2: I'm a bad luck woman.
1: Memphis Minnie didn't need a second number to beat Big Bill. The house rocked. People in the crowd bowed at her feet and reached up to squeeze her hand. Sleepy John and Sonny Boy hoisted her up on their shoulders and carried her around the hall like a champion until they came face to face with Kansas Joe, Minnie's husband. "Put her down, Joseph. She can walk." Sleepy John and Sonny Boy set Minnie on the floor. Joe picked up her wrist and led her toward the exit. Minnie stopped and looked back for her prize. The bottles had disappeared. She turned back and noticed the collar of Joe's long underwear peeking out from the top of his shirt. She plucked off a piece of scarlet thread and wrapped it around her finger.
0: I'd rather be the devil, oh, rather be the devil.
1: At dawn, they lay in bed. Joe snored with his heavy arm across Minnie. She stared at the ceiling and thought of Beale Street. Minnie remembered a conjure woman named Ready Money. Back then, Minnie was working in a house on 3rd Street. Ready Money had a booth around the corner in Church's Park. Black magic interested Minnie. She wanted to learn witchcraft, but Ready Money refused Minnie's cash. Minnie could still hear the old conjure woman say, "No, baby. Women out here for themselves got to help each other." Ready Money said that the real power of conjure came not from the spell, but from the belief in the spell, the fear that it would work. The mind took care of the rest. Ready Money made sure to be seen sprinkling goofer dust around someone's house. That was when Minnie met Joe. Their bond wasn't exactly magical. He got her off 3rd Street and into music full time, though. He didn't hate her for hustling. "I'm just hitting a lick," Minnie told Joe. "I'd do the same thing if I could," he said with his sly smile. They made beautiful music together, no doubt. Joe got Minnie on records, and together they got out of the South to a cold water flat in Chicago. Still, Joe was a man and Minnie was a woman. She had to play behind.

under a man on 3rd Street or behind him on Record felt about the same. Now, many didn't care if Joe lost his nature. And no magic could force him to leave Chicago. It wasn't personal. She'd come as far as Joe could get her. Memphis Minnie wanted to keep going. Lying beside Joe, she repeated Ready Money's spells in her mind. Minnie pushed Joe's arm up and wiggled down out of the bed. He slumped back on the pillow. She needed just one more thing from him, a hair long enough to intertwine with one of her own. Joe's face was clean, his head was neatly barbered, his chest bare. Minnie had no other choice. She slipped her cold nail clippers into the dark and snipped.

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1: A minute later, she stood in the kitchen. She plucked one hair from her head, twisted her hair and Joe's hair together like a braid. Minnie tore a piece of brown paper bag from Joe's wine bottle. With a black ink pen, she wrote Joe's name on the brown paper 7 times. She took a red ink pen and wrote the spell over Joe's name 7 times as she muttered the incantation, "Love me or die, love me or die, love me or die." 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She dribbled 7 drops from a bottle of Hoyt's cologne onto the brown paper. Ready Money echoed, "Keep it wet until the son of a bitch act right or go." 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Minnie wrapped the red thread she pulled off Joe's long johns around the wet packet. She bent down without a sound and placed it under Joe's side of the bed. He snored.
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0: tricky she can be.
1: 2 mornings later, Minnie came home from the market. In the one-room flat, their guitars leaned against the wall, Joe's acoustic and Minnie's silver resonator. The L thundered past, blacking the gray daylight from the window and shaking the glass. She saw Joe standing beside the bed, still in his long johns. He held something red in his hand. He looked up. "Devilment," he barked. He threw down the jack ball, and the brown paper splattered wet on the hardwood floor. "I'll take you back to Third Street," Joe said. "Get you hustling again. Work this devilment off your hands." Minnie smiled her gold-tooth grin and said, "Love me or die, Joe."
0: What?

0: me downtown.
1: Joe just let her go. Years went by. Langston Hughes wrote a poem about her. Hard and strong, he called her. Didn't mention a thing about Kansas Joe. On a stormy winter morning, 10 souls gathered around a hole in the ground to bid Joe farewell. Big Bill stood there like he did on that night long ago at the musicians' hall. That's a bad luck woman, said Big Bill to another mourner. Blows in like a breeze to cut my ass, but leaves us wondering by her old husband's grave. Stole the show again.

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1: 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The soundtrack of America was made in Tennessee.
2: We're back, and for those of you just tuning in, we've got new Millennium R&B diva, Miss Sheba Potts-Wright.
0: Sheba is a bit of a hidden gem in Memphis. Even some of her most attentive fans may not have heard from her in some time.
2: That's right. She says she's been taking a bit of a break from the spotlight to focus on charity and family in the wake of her husband's passing, as well as some of her close friends.
0: But a lot of people may know her for one particular hit, even if they didn't realize.
2: I think that would be Slow Roll It, a staple originally sung by the Love Doctor. When Sheba debuted her first CD in 2001, she gave fans a taste of the familiar by adding a woman's perspective to the already ubiquitous tune. When Sheba came to visit us in the studio, she donned a Miss Slow Roll It t-shirt, proving that the song's impact endures even today. I might need to get me one of those t-shirts, come to think of it.
0: I'd love to see how you could pull that off. As we mentioned earlier, Sheba doesn't pull any punches, often playing up the tropes of a temptress on stage. You don't have to look much further than song titles like I Need a Cowboy to Ride My Pony or Private Fishing Hole.
2: How about we don't go too far down that list of titles? Is that all right?
0: That's fine.
2: Well, all right. With all of that aside, let's tune back in with Sheba, the temptress, at Club Paradise in Memphis.
0: Here's more from Sheba Potts-Wright live on Beale Street Caravan.
3: We get

0: All right, I have the wonderful, beautiful Sheba Potts Wright here with me today. Sheba, how you doing today?
1: I'm well. How are you today?
0: You prefer Sheba fine or Miss Potts Wright?
1: Sheba is going to be wonderful. I'm a cougar, so Sheba fine.
0: All right, then. Really, you know, we can start from what you have going on here today, because I want people to know about your legacy and about your history, but I also want them to know where we're moving forward. Tell me, you working on anything with Echo right now?
1: I actually started with Echo Records, and I've given Echo probably about 10 CDs.
0: Wow.
1: And a greatest. Uh-huh. So they are waiting on me now to get my behind back over there and do another one, which is good. It's really good. So, yes, the plan is to go ahead and get something done before August.
0: Well, Sheba, while we're waiting on your record in the meantime, but have you been working with anybody else? You been sitting in with anybody else?
1: I sure have. That's a great question to ask. I had the opportunity to work with Robert Allen Parker. He's also referred to as Lightning. This guy here has also played guitar for my dad, and he just loves me. That's why I have to give him his props. He put out two albums for Bill Street, and I think on the first one I did two songs, and on the new upcoming one he had me to do three songs. So I have been working with him in the meantime of getting my album together.
0: Okay, then we'll look out for that, brother. Brother
1: Thank
0: Lightning.
1: You. Brother Lightning, that's right, with the big sideburns. Cool white brother.
0: All right. When you say on your own, you started out with your father, Dr. Feelgood Potts, mm-hmm. correct?
1: Yes, that is my father. He's a good man, and he is known for the harmonica, blues harmonica. My dad, I like to reference that he's a great man, because my dad took me and raised me at 3 years on up to now, I should say, because he still tries to tell me what to do. But he taught me everything that I know in this blues life. He brought me out, I think, probably like in 89. And that's when everybody got just really familiar with me on that circuit, the big circuit. So yeah, I started out with him. And then after him, Denise LaSalle, which is my dad's play sister. You know, we grew up without play sisters.
0: I understand.
1: She was my aunt, she was my godmother, and she was my mother, musical mother from the blues. And I traveled with her until I got my first hit.
0: Tell me, what was being with Denise LaSalle, who, you know, many know as a legend, and you standing in that legacy as a legend yourself, what did you carry on from her?
1: I learned so much from her. I learned how to deal with the public when it came down to business. I learned how to deal with the public as far as the singing, how to grab their attention, what to do, what not to do, who to hang around, who not to hang around. I learned everything from that lady. There are so many guys, men, that have come to me and tried to get me to do things that, you know, you don't do. I'm like, I know I'm good enough. She taught me that. She said, never settle for a wooden nickel. She said, always stand your ground. If you know you're good at what you do, you'll never have to worry about, well, if you do this with me or for me, then I'll do this and I'll do that. You know? So she taught me how to remain a lady. That's the word.
0: Absolutely.
1: Remain a lady in this business.
0: As a woman in that sector, if you want to think of it as the blues, you want to think of it as the rhythm and blues or the southern soul, I noticed that you carry yourself in your music and on stage, and even in this room, you have a, if you don't mind me saying that, I won't get out of hand, a little sensuality, you know, wherever you go. What is it like being a woman and carrying that energy everywhere you go?
1: Well, it's hard, but you know, if it's in you, regardless where it came from, if it's in you, it's going to be there and it's going to show. And I thank you, by the way, for saying that. And on another note, it's kind of hard when you're out here dealing with all these men on this stage. They're dominant. But when you catch a woman like myself, I'm dominant too. It's like, okay, I got to step off, or I got to try to make her weak. I don't fall for the weak stuff. I don't fall for that. So, you know, it makes it easier for me to handle them.
0: I noticed that a lot of the gigging that you do is connected to causes. It's connected to the children that have sickle cell, also stopping the violence.
1: I'm glad you mentioned that about the sickle cell and the worthy causes. I want to do more. With the sickle cell, I don't know if you have seen it. I want to offer your listeners to go check it out. It's called the Sickle Cell Rap, and it's featuring Sheba Potts Wright, but it's also mostly focus on the kids with St. Jude. I used to work for St. Jude Children's Hospital for years. Then I left there and went to Lebona Children's Hospital, where I met this clergy. And he works for nonprofit organizations, and he put on a domestic violence concert, and he said, "Sheba, I wanted you." And I must say, they took very good care of me, and they made me be even more of the lady that I am, being that I had been a part of domestic violence myself. So this is the reason why I said, okay, I want to be a part of this.
0: Well, we're blessed to have you as a living testament, and through lyric and through song and through performance, being able to minister and to reach out to those that are need to hear this message and the message that you shared that night. Thank you for hanging out with us today.
1: Mm-hmm,
0: lovely Queen Sheba, Miss Sheba.
1: They used to call me the new millennium diva of the blues, because I came in not crying, not complaining. I came in making it happen. And like all I said, standing up, not sitting down. But if I can add to please this, if it's okay, I've taken a different turn in life now. I love what I do. I have slowed down a whole lot. I lost my husband 3 years ago, April 1st. And so many things have changed in my life. So I'm putting it out there. If there's anybody out there that hear my voice, please reach out to Facebook under Sheba Potts Wright. You can find me on Instagram under Sheba Potts, because we need to encourage each other more.
0: Absolutely. Well, thank you so much, Sheba.
1: You're very welcome. I enjoyed it. Thank you.
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0: That was Sheila Potts Wright, live on Beale Street Caravan. 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

0: from E-Town Hall in the foothills of the Rocky Mountains. It's E-Town with this week's guests from Nashville, Tennessee, Emily Nene. From Ithaca, New York, Fred Gage and John Schmauch. And from North Carolina, His Golden Messenger. I'm Helen Forrester. Right now, join me, if you would, in welcoming our host, Nick Forrester.
1: Thanks, Helen. Welcome, everybody, to E-Town Hall. We have a great combination of guests this week, and they all have something in common, which is unusual. They all got their start in California and then migrated east, the opposite of what's been happening in this country for the last 200 years, where everybody's going west. These guys, renegades. Emily Nene is here. She grew up in the Bay Area. She found her musical voice and her community in Nashville when she moved there. Fred Gage is here. He got to start promoting shows at UCLA in partnership with Bill Graham about 50 years ago or more. And then he migrated to the central New York area, Finger Lakes area, where he opened a blues and barbecue club in an old jail and started festivals and stayed in the music business. But he's begun helping farmers hold on to their lands despite higher costs and taxes by installing solar power. So that's cool, and he's here. He's gonna tell us all about that. And MC Taylor, another Southern California kid, got his start as a music-obsessed skateboarder. You know, he got into hardcore and punk and all different kinds of music. He drifted into country music for a little while, and singer-songwriters and the Grateful Dead and all the things that young people find when they're curious about music. Creedence, the Byrds, all the things. He and his wife moved to North Carolina, I think it was about 20 years ago, to pursue his graduate studies in folklore at the University of North Carolina at Chapel Hill. Pretty soon, they had their first kid, and soon after that, MC Taylor found his authentic voice as a singer and as a writer and as a performer, and he hasn't looked back since. He's just released, I think, maybe his 16th studio record, something like that. It's called I'm People. And he's here on his own this week. So would you please help me welcome back to E-Town, MC Taylor from His Golden Messenger.

Hey, everybody. Just a couple weeks ago, I released a record called I'm People that I'm very proud of. And I feel like one of the big themes is sort of the ways that we sort of like hold on to our joy and recognize all of the grief and chaos in the world at the same time. I feel like this is a skill that a lot of people have developed already. I'm just coming to it. So I'm going to play a tune called Heavy World.

Well, I came in for this sound check today expecting to play a song with the band. And Nick said, well, I think we learned most of the songs. Okay. We're going to do a tune from My People Again called Shaky Eyes.

0: 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Thanks for sharing songs from your new record.
1: My pleasure.
0: Heavy world, and we're people who need people. So, yeah, these are themes that are on a lot of people's minds. I think you mentioned that balance between, you know, being aware of what's going on and feeling the challenges and avoiding being overwhelmed and still finding a way to have fun and have some joy. And so is this something you're good at?
1: I mean, no, it's not. No, it's not. That's why I had to write this record. I need I need a curriculum.
0: Yeah.
1: I need the reminders.
0: A good chorus can help.
1: Yeah. All of my talk about the way that hope manifests on this record is like, first of all, I don't know. I have no idea. And the second is like, I'm writing to myself on this record. I feel like if I repeat those words to myself enough times, they will start to like create new pathways.
0: Well, you know, the mark of a great song is that it's both personal and universal. It's tough to do. I do want to just let people know who may not be that familiar with you. I mentioned that you're a Southern California native and that you grew up as a skater kid and kind of being an outsider in a way, skating to the skate shop. Your dad was a folk singer though, right? Wasn't he like a guitar playing folk singer?
1: Yeah. So my parents grew up, their family settled in Garden Grove and...
0: Which used to be both things.
1: Yes, that's right. Yeah. I mean, Orange County was really full of orange trees at one point. In the mid-60s, my dad was super involved in playing folk music, music scare.
0: Did they get nervous when you are playing in art noise bands and punk rock bands? And did they just, hey, he's a skater kid making a lot of racket in the garage?
1: I mean, I feel like this is more for the therapist couch, I would say.
0: We don't have to go there.
1: Yeah, no, it's...
0: It's just interesting because now you're also a dad.
1: Yeah, I think my parents were... There were a lot of things that my parents did amazingly well.
0: Yeah.
1: One thing that we all could have used a little work on, and I think this is a little endemic to that age group, particularly the men, is that it's hard to talk about feelings. And my dad, to this day, I have to like drag it out of him.
0: Yeah.
1: And
0: does he respond to your songwriting?
1: I think that he is totally smitten by it.
0: Yeah, that's awesome.
1: Yeah.
0: That's great. I would describe you as a person who's pretty obsessed or very deeply involved with music and continually curious.
1: Yes.
0: Like you're a curious person. I'm sure that's what led you to study folklore and travel to North Carolina in the first place, but you're a big listener, and to me, looking at your career, it looks like you are always looking from the outside in, trying to understand not just the music, but also the culture.
1: I have the good fortune of being as obsessed with music as I ever have been in my life. I mean, as soon as I realized that I could trade in my allowance for a cassette tape when I was 11 years old, that's what I did.
0: Wow.
1: So, like, I'm still doing that. You asked the guys over at Paradise Found, the local record store, how much money I spent there yesterday. And like, I still get the same thrill. I have not gotten salty about music. Like, I love music.
0: Yeah.
1: I love it.

0: You just have to go there. Yeah. There's something like the energy of that place is truly magical. And yeah. It's no surprise that it has been like a magnet for Bohemians. I mean, way predating Bob Dylan and the band and all those guys. It going back 100 years before that.
1: Yeah, and I bet it was a sacred spot for a long time before that. Yeah.
0: Totally.
1: Well, listen, you're capturing energy and spirit and words and language on behalf of the community that we're all part of.
0: Yeah. Thanks.
1: And at the end of the day, that's noble work. So thanks for doing it.
0: It's my honor.
1: Yeah. Well, let's get back to music. Welcome back, if you would. His Golden Messenger, MC Taylor.
0: All right.

That's MC Taylor from his Golden Messenger. Along with E-Town's Christian Teal, Adam Bodine, Eric Turin, and Helen Forster. The record is called I'm People. He will be back to play some more music later on in the show.

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Hey, by the way, as a reminder for your viewing pleasure along with your listening pleasure, there are over 3,000 videos on the E-Town YouTube channel, where you can also subscribe if you'd like to in order to stay up to date with our latest video offerings. 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

0: I'm Nick Forster. You are listening to E-Town, His Golden Messenger. It's going to be back to play some more music later on. And coming up, Emily Nenny is here, another California native who's found her country voice in her community in Nashville. As I said before, she's going to be up before long. I was talking with MC Taylor about recording outside of Woodstock in upstate New York. Many people still hear the words New York and they think the city. But New York is, of course, a huge state with an enormous amount of wild land and farmland. It is harder than ever these days to make ends meet on a farm with costs of things like fuel and fertilizer and labor, all that stuff skyrocketing. Our next guests are helping farmers in New York State find ways to generate both renewable energy and revenue by adding solar power to the array of things that they produce. And since every little bit helps, this can mean really the difference between hanging on and losing the farm. So I mentioned Fred Gage got his start in the music business in Southern California, promoting shows with Bill Graham more than 50 years ago with artists like Bob Dylan and Neil Young and dozens more. He moved east and is here with his partner, his business partner, John Schmauch. Please welcome to E-Town, John Schmauch and Fred Gage. Welcome, you guys.
1: Nick, what a pleasure to be here. You know, you talk about New York. There's a vibe there just like here. And I spent a lot of time in Woodstock, in the recording studios there. And what great artists have come out of there, you know, the band and Dylan and so many more.
0: Yeah.
1: But there's a vibe like right here on this stage, which is way cool.
0: Oh, cool. Thank you, Fred. Thanks for saying so. Did you go on the road with artists too, or did you just promote shows, or what was your job?
1: You know, I was always the money guy.
0: Oh, the money guy.
1: I'm the guy that could take a tour that was in trouble and make sense out of it.
0: Oh, cool.
1: So when I first got there, the artists would hate me because I'd be the guy saying, you can't order room service every night with steak and lobster.
0: Yeah.
1: And then wonder why the tour didn't make money.
0: Yeah. And what brought you to New York? What led you to New York State?
1: It's always a woman, isn't it?
0: I don't know. Maybe.
1: So my lovely bride was from upstate New York in a beautiful land.
0: Yeah. Among other things, I mentioned you opened up a blues and barbecue joint in an old jail. That's not a common story.
1: It's kind of insane when you think about it. You would eat right in the jail cells.
0: Yeah.
1: And it worked. It was crazy. People lined out the doors. And it was really a wonderful gig.
0: Sounds
1: I got a little claustrophobic, though.
0: Yeah, I would say, I suspect most people did,
1: Yeah.
0: You met John. How did that happen, and what's the connection here?
1: So, a local farmer. We had produced a major festival called Harvest Moon in upstate New York. And one of the farmers came to me that we did Harvest Moon on his property. But the farmer, 10 years down the road, maybe 20 years down the road, got in financial trouble because taxes in upstate New York. So you have these generational farms that have been around for 100 years in the family, and every year they'd have to sell 10 or 20 acres just to pay the taxes. And it wasn't fair. And he said, I met this John guy, and he's talking about solar. Would you help me negotiate the contract? And that's where it all started. It started with one farmer at a table that stood the chance of losing his land. And what we were able to do is teach him how to redirect what he did by putting solar panels and farming his son.
0: Yeah. And John, that was your world, just the setting up solar arrays and putting up solar panels?
2: I have a renewable energy company in New York, mostly focused on community solar.
0: Yeah, and community solar, just for people listening, that's just larger scale arrays that are shared by a variety of households.
2: Yeah, I'm sure everyone in Colorado is very familiar with community solar, but at the time we were working heavily in upstate New York. This particular project was a 25-acre site, and it was great because it was fallow ground, old pasture land, so we weren't taking anything that's currently viable ag land.
0: Right.
2: And when I presented him with the lease, and he actually said, my lawyer is going to contact you.
0: Yeah.
2: And this is who contacted me.
0: The money guy shows up.
2: The money guy showed up.
0: No more room service for you, John.
2: Yeah. But the first hour, we didn't even talk solar. We just found very common ground on music and his history, my love for it, and that was the start of the relationship. And then we finally got into the contract and did our first solar project together.
0: So let me ask you, just the fundamental transaction is, sure. Are they going to lease a solar array and then share in the proceeds, or are they going to purchase a solar array typically and then share in the revenue?
2: So different from the shared solar farms, this is community solar where I come out, I negotiate with the landowner and try to lease the land for 25, 30 years. So they get the benefits of the lease rate as well as the escalation clause that comes with it.
0: So they're getting some lease revenue from land that they weren't otherwise using, which helps offset their overhead, particularly around property taxes. And they don't give up the land.
2: It's big dollars. And the nice part is that generational lands are staying for the next generation.
0: That's super cool. Plus, you're making power. Is this getting too wonky for you guys?
2: Sorry. But the main benefit, aside from the landowner, is that we usually can provide discounts to the municipality, to the neighbors, the residents of the town.
0: Yeah.
2: And if we can't fully subscribe the contract, the solar array, we can market it around the county. And then in many places, we can jump to numerous counties.
0: Is there anything unique about the state of New York in terms of helping, facilitating, subsidizing grants, programs that are unique to, that's very hard to say, unique New York?
2: State incentives have been great, to be honest with you. We're battling the disappearance of the federal incentives, but the New York program is very mature.
0: And Fred, since you're the negotiator and the money guy and the heavy in this conversation, what are you going to do about the federal government that's cutting off all of the subsidies and programs that are supporting common sense renewable energy projects around the country?
1: I'd rather not talk about that. No, it's interesting how the incentives have absolutely gone away. But you know what? Everything goes in a cycle. So it will come back.
0: Yeah.
1: It's just common sense. It just works.
0: Yeah. So if people are listening and they're in other states, other parts of the country, and they're having the same kind of issues,
2: sure.
0: Is there a place they can go to try to learn more and try to replicate what you guys are doing?
2: My website is actually kelsonenergy.com.
0: K-E-L-S-U-N.
2: K as in King, E-L-S-U-N, kelsonenergy.com. And you can email me directly if you have any particular questions, if you're a landowner who wants to see if your land's viable.
0: Is there a government agency that also does this kind of thing, or is that, there probably isn't at this point?
2: Yeah.
0: Well, okay.
1: There's that's kind of us.
2: Unfortunately, a lot has disappeared.
0: It's always going to be the people that are going to do the smart stuff to get things rolling. So thanks for you guys doing it. Yeah. I know you two... you also have a record label, right?
1: We do.
0: Yeah.
1: And it's called Sugar Mountain Music. We wanted to have a label that would just be about the artist. I mean, we make no money, but it's all about the artist.
0: Yeah. Well, listen, I think it's great that you're collecting all of your life experiences into a bucket that you're going to share on behalf of the greater good in whatever ways you can. And the fact that this sort of unlikely partnership is blossoming in a cool way, I'm really happy that it's working out.
1: Yeah, but I was a hard negotiator with him.
0: Yeah. Well, meanwhile, I appreciate you guys stopping by. Thanks for sharing your story with us.
1: Thanks for having us here.
0: Yeah.
1: And what a great crowd tonight, huh?
3: Yeah, very cool.
1: Yeah.
0: That's Fred Gage and John Schmuck doing good work around music, solar power, saving farms along the way. Thanks, you guys.
2: Thank you.
0: Thank you. I'm Nick Forster. You're listening to E-Town. His Golden Messenger is going to be back to play some more music in just a little while. Here's what's coming up next. Emily Nenny grew up in the Bay Area. She found her voice and her community, though, when she moved to Nashville, Tennessee. Along the way, she's lived in a few other situations. She's worked on ranches in the West. She's written a bunch of songs. She's played a lot of honky-tonk music in actual honky-tonks, roadhouses, double-wide music halls. She has a lot of fans who keep listening to her songs online. She's got a lot of friends who gave her encouragement along the way. She is here for her first visit, so please help me welcome from Nashville, Tennessee, Emily Nenny.

0: you.
1: That one's a popular tune with the two-steppers in Texas. We had fun with that one. Right, this one's a little more melancholy. This is Hurt All Over, and that's what I was sitting in my melancholy when I wrote this one. That's for sure.

0: Emily Nenni. Welcome to E-Town.
1: Thank you.
0: So East Bay, East Bay, California.
1: That's right.
0: Orinda.
1: Yeah.
0: Just on the other side of the Berkeley Hills.
1: Mm-hmm.
0: It's a pretty small town, Orinda, isn't it?
1: It is. Very small.
0: And you lived there for all your teenage years or even before?
1: I was born in San Jose, and when I was 6 or 5, we moved to Orinda.
0: Yeah.
1: And then I lived there till I was 18.
0: Yeah. And your dad has had a whole career in radio, right?
1: He has.
0: Yeah.
1: Yeah.
0: That's carried him around the country, different places.
1: Yes. And he's very, very loved. He's a very sweet man. His name is Ron Nenni, and he retired last April.
0: Retired from a long career in radio. That's just not something that a lot of people are going to be able to say in a long time.
1: I know.
0: A long time from now. It's going to be tough.
1: Yeah.
0: Was he a music guy or a news and information guy? What was his angle?
1: He was a music guy.
0: Yeah.
1: Yeah. I just grew up in a house full of music nerds.
0: Yeah.
1: And it paid off, I think.
0: Yeah.
1: I did my homework.
0: So what kind of songs was he playing on the radio, and what kind of songs were you listening to at home?
1: In the early 90s, he worked at Live 105 and KOME. Like, I heard so much Nirvana on the radio. But at home, he was playing a lot of jazz and funk and soul and rock. I heard pretty much everything.
0: Yeah. And did you know, because he was so in the music business, that a person could just make a song and play and sing?
1: I knew it could be done.
0: Yeah.
1: I did not think that I could do it.
0: Yeah.
1: Just from my self-confidence and just also how do you make that happen, you know? But I learned.
0: Yeah, and you had a little stint living in ranches in the West and stuff like that, right?
1: I spent a few months in Colorado, actually, at a ranch, and I wasn't working with horses. I'm going to be honest. I was drinking some beer and petting some dogs and writing songs. And
0: sounds like a good gig if you can get it. Yeah,
1: man, it was a killer gig. I also served breakfast and dinner to the lovely guests. It was a dude ranch, and I didn't learn anything about ranching, but I respect it so much.
0: Yeah,
1: all the gals worked very hard. They're incredible.
0: Was there country music going on at the ranch, or what was happening musically while you were doing that?
1: It was only me.
0: Yeah, just
1: I was the country music, but
0: wow,
1: and the music we played in the kitchen.
0: Yeah. Cool. And so when you got to Nashville, you really found your people.
1: I did.
0: You found your community.
1: Mm-hmm.
0: And particularly at a place called Santa's Pub, right?
1: Yeah, Santa's Pub. It is a double wide trailer in Nashville. I was singing some songs with the house band Brazil Billy at Roberts.
0: Yeah.
1: And I was really only hanging there. And this man, Dave Martin, came up to me and said, "Hey, no disrespect to these guys, but would you like to play this kind of music with people closer to your own age?" And I said, sure, I will do both. I just quickly was welcomed in, and they supported me, and I was given so much time to learn and grow, and that was very special.
0: And then all of a sudden, now you're signed to New West Records, and you've got all kinds of attention online, and you've got a sort of a team behind you, you've got a band, you've got all the things.
1: Yeah, you know, it came along
0: pretty
1: over the years.
0: Even though you're playing the long game,
1: mm-hmm.
0: this seems like it happened pretty quickly.
1: It did, after many years of writing songs and playing them behind my bedroom door.
0: Yeah.
1: I finally was able to play music with people.
0: Yeah, that's cool.
1: Yeah.
0: And are you surprised by the way it's worked out? I mean, I was looking at your, you know, Spotify and other things like that, and there's, you know, millions of listens to some of your songs. People are really digging it.
1: You know, it was very surprising because Long Game, the EP, has gotten the strongest response. And that was an EP I recorded at my friend's house and released during lockdown.
0: Yeah.
1: Just because I said, well, I'm going to keep writing and I might as well get these songs out there.
0: Yeah.
1: And people connected, which made me very happy.
0: Well, that's cool. Well, we're going to get to play some of these songs together.
1: Yes.
0: Well, I'm glad you're here. Let's play some music.
1: Let's do it.
0: Okay. Welcome back, if you would, Emily Nenni.
1: Thank you.

0: Thank you very much.
1: That's Emily Nenny in Nashville, Tennessee. The record's called Moving Shoes, Moving Shoes. Along with E-Talent's Christian, Adam, Eric Turin, Helen Forster singing harmony. I got to sing a little too. Emily Nenny.
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0: I'm Nick Forster. You are listening to E-Town. I want to say hello to our listeners who are hearing the show right now on stations like WTEB in New Bern, North Carolina, 89.3 FM, on WMOT in Murfreesboro, Tennessee, in Nashville, all throughout that Nashville area, and on WKZE in Red Hook, New York, and throughout the Hudson Valley, WKZE. Thanks for listening. As always, if you want some more information about any of our guests, you'd like to find out how to get tickets to a live show, or you want to find out pathways to these cool videos or podcasts or whatever else we have, all our social media stuff that the kids enjoy, all that stuff is out there online at etown.org. You can subscribe to those things too if you feel like it. Okay, last home stretch of our show, folks. I just think that the journey of discovery is what we're all on, trying to find our way in tricky times. I love that Fred and John found a way to kind of use their skills and their experience on behalf of this newfound collaboration on behalf of farmers and bringing renewable energy to upstate New York. It's super cool that Emily's on her path and that her community in Nashville helped her find her way. And of course, MC Taylor is a constant seeker and looking around, finding ways to make connections musically and otherwise. I also love that the message that's coming through loud and clear, find the joy no matter what. Find your people, because we can't do this on our own. We can't let the bastards get us down. We got to just find each other, find our people, and have some fun. So let's do that. Right now, would you help me welcome back to this stage MC Taylor for his Golden Messenger.
1: Thanks, y'all. Well, we're going to go out with this tune from the new record, of course, called Gabriel.

That's his golden messenger. Live at E-Town. Along with E-Town's Christian Teal, Adam Bodine, Eric Terrine, Helen Forrest from Singing Harmony. The record is called I'm People from North Carolina. His golden messenger. We've got time for one more song. I want to get everybody on stage. I want to thank all our guests. Thanks to the E-Tones and to Helen Forster. Thanks to Fred Gage and John Schmauck coming from New York, talking about the cool work they're doing, saving family farms through solar energy. It's a very cool story. Thanks for joining us, you guys. Thanks to Emily Nenny being here, coming all the way from Nashville, Tennessee. MC Taylor, his golden messenger, coming from North Carolina. We started thinking about what would be a beautiful song to wrap things up with, and we thought of a lovely Merle Haggard original and sing-along. It's got a beautiful chorus. I'm Nick Forster. Hope you can be with us next week right here in E-Town.

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1: And welcome everybody to the beautiful and historic Scottish Rite Concert Hall here in our hometown of Lexington, Kentucky. We're broadcasting all over the world, from Australia to Ireland, New Zealand to New York, Yuma, Arizona to the Yukon and across Canada. We are celebrating this wonderful, beautiful world of grassroots music. It's very organic. It's very emotional. It's very real. It's very front porch. And we celebrate all the artists that come on our broadcast. You don't have to be famous to be on Wood Songs. You just have to be very, very good. And that is the case of the artists that we're presenting on this broadcast. Plus, we have an amazing Wood Songs kid. We'll get to him shortly. But first up, we've got a wonderful artist that originally from West Virginia. We're going to have a nice conversation with her. She's got a new album called Speeding Sound. This is a tune called Sweet Paradise. Sweet Pretender, I'm sorry. Please welcome the amazing Jessie Lynn Madeira to the Wood Songs Old Time Radio Hour.

0: Thank you.
1: Beautiful song. Speed of Sound is the name of the album. Sweet Pretender is the song. And Jessie Lynn Madeira, it's so nice to have you here.
0: It's so nice to be here on this beautiful stage.
1: Thanks yes, for having me. Scottish Rite Concert Hall is a gorgeous place, isn't it?
0: Yeah, it is. My grandfather was in the Scottish Rite in Parkersburg, West Virginia.
1: Yeah, and that's where you're from originally,
0: yeah,
1: right?
0: You're that's right.
1: Born out there in the hills and hollers and mountains of West Virginia, yeah. And your family. You came from a rather musical family, especially your grandparents, right? Your grandmother, Frances, was yeah. like a really good piano player. Did that inspire you musically a lot?
0: Absolutely, yeah. She could have been a star, yeah. She really could have, and she was really funny. And she very beautiful, and she would sit down at the piano and with her little glass of whiskey. And she was kind of like Lucille Ball, like if you put Lucille Ball at a piano, that's what she was like.
1: That must have been an interesting childhood for you.
0: Yeah. It sure was, yeah.
1: So piano became an important instrument to you. Your main instrument is piano. Now, you're not by design, by choice, you're not playing anything because you've got a wonderful guitar player, Jesse Cole, playing with
0: that's
1: you.
0: That's right, yeah.
1: Is it hard to be really good musically with an instrument and then stand there and just sing?
0: Well, only my ego. Yeah, yeah. Thank you for asking that. On one hand, yeah, it was a tough decision to make, and it took me probably a decade to make that decision. But for situations like this, it does really work out well, and it gives me a chance to connect with the audience without a huge object in between us. So. That's nice.
1: Do you write a lot? Are you a prolific writer?
0: Yes. So, I'm always writing.
1: So this started, I guess, when you were young, right?
0: Yeah.
1: I read a description of your family that you come from a family of back porch musicians.
0: Yeah.
1: So it's not like they were pursuing music careers per se, but this bug hit you. How old were you when you decided, I really want to do this?
0: I was really young. I don't remember not wanting to do it, actually. Yeah, I think everybody just thought that I was going to do this. You know, when you ask a little kid what they want to be when they grow up, you know, I used to say Pat Benatar. That's what I wanted to be. Yes, yeah, because of her song, We Belong. And then I wound up working with the guy who wrote that song with his late partner, Eric Lowe, and his Dan Navarro.
1: I know Dan. Dan is a good friend of mine. Absolutely, yes.
0: Dan's a good friend of mine.
1: Matter of fact, he and I just had this long conversation not 2 weeks ago.
0: Really?
1: Yeah. So what did you do with Dan Navarro? He's an amazing songwriter and a very aggressive, very business mind when it comes to music and taking care of things so that you can pay your motel bills and stuff.
0: Yeah,
1: and I told him there's a reason folk rhymes with broke and that he... he understood completely.
0: You know, when you said that backstage, I thought, oh my God, he reminds me so much of Dan. So and that's what I told Jesse. So it warms my heart to know that you two are close. And he's one of my dearest friends at this point. He co-produced that album, Speed of Sound.
1: Really? Okay.
0: Yeah.
1: So small world.
0: And we wrote one of our songs together that we're going to...
1: Well, there you go. Let's get back into your album. It's a beautiful, beautiful piece of work called Speed of Sound. This is a tune called No Place to Shine. It is Jesse Lynn Madeira on the Wood Songs.
0: Yes, thank you.
1: Old Time Radio.

0: Thank you.
1: No Place to Shine from her album Speed of Sound. I think if Dolly Parton dated Bonnie Raitt, somebody would have given birth to Jessie Lynn Madeira. It's a beautiful voice, very strong, very intonated. If you want to know more about the music of Jessie Lynn Madeira, if you want to make her albums part of your home music collection, all you have to do is go to the Wood Songs website, click on the archive page. This is show number 1176, and we'll tell you how you can contact

0: then some time in New York, and I'm actually in Los Angeles for the most part right now, but I do get to Nashville quite a bit because my dad lives there.
1: There you go. Yeah. You met a fine actor from the Dominican Republic.
0: That's right.
1: Right?
0: Yeah.
1: And so there was a time when you had to leave there to L.A., and that yeah. caused you a lot of, can we say, anxiety?
0: Yeah.
1: Inner turmoil. You were leaving your comfort zone.
0: I sure was. Yeah, I was leaving what I'd built for myself, really, and that's all I was concerned with was trying to have a music career, trying to build something I was proud of. And I had my band, and I had a studio that I was working in, and I had all of these things going on. I was starting to get recognized in the street, you know, for my live performances, and then I left. And I really left overnight. I mean, I met the man who would become my husband, Hemke, and I don't know. I packed up my cat and my clothes and I just left. And
1: it's kind of unplugging all the momentum that you work so hard on, right?
0: Momentum's the word for it. Yeah, exactly. Yeah.
1: So you get to LA, you didn't have that anymore. You were like starting from scratch.
0: Right. Yeah. And there was a music community there locally in LA that I kind of just took for granted that it would, you know, that I'd kind of get in with. But I got I was pregnant with our son within just a few months, so you know that it's hard to be a musician hanging out all night and staying up.
1: Try doing it with twins. I mean, it's difficult.
0: Yeah.
1: So let me look at it this way: when you were young, you had a very disrupted family,
0: mm-hmm.
1: and did that have anything to do with your feeling of emptiness leaving your comfort zone in New York to a whole nother place that you didn't know? Were you kind of reliving what you went through as a kid, or was this just a totally adult thing?
0: What a great question. Do you have a background in psychology?
1: No, but...
0: yeah, you know, probably. I was the new... I won't waste y'all's time, but I count trying to count, but I was the new kid over and over again my whole life. So yeah, probably.
1: So moving to all those cities, having your family change, and then you finally get things set up in one place, and then you have to move to LA, and it's like all just dismantled, and you got to start brand new again.
0: Yeah.
1: Oddly enough, isn't that what the next song is all about?
0: Oh, good setup.
1: So, and this took you like a decade to write.
0: Yeah. Well, I wrote it really quick, but it took me about a decade to put out, yeah.
1: Really? Okay. Well, let's check it out. This is a very biographical song,
0: yeah.
1: right?
0: Mm-hmm.
1: And it's called Woke Up in L.A. It's Jesse Lynn Madeira on the Wood Songs, Old Time.

0: What a beautiful song. Woke up in L.A., Jessie Lynn Madeira and her sidekick playing guitar, giving her a break on having to play the piano so she could focus on her amazing, wonderful voice. I mean, you do have a wonderful voice.
1: Oh, thank you.
0: It's a joy to hear.
1: Thanks so much.
0: And for those tuning in on radio, she's got an amazing dress on, which is just... We complimented you backstage.
1: Yeah,
0: on
1: that. So nice.
0: But your guitar player is also quite an artist in his own right. Let's say hello to Jesse Cole. How are you doing, Jesse? So you are originally from Memphis. Did I get that right?
2: That's right.
0: And settled in L.A. now? Is that how you... Or are you in Nashville?
2: Well, I lived a long time in both, but I'm in Mississippi.
0: You're in Mississippi. Okay.
2: Yeah.
0: And you've written a bunch of songs. You're about to perform one for us now. Have you put albums out? I mean, are you doing the thing?
2: I put out an EP a long time ago. And then with the moving and all the stuff, you know, the trying to figure out Nashville and everything, you know, it's a little funny.
0: Yeah. Well, it's a lot of work to do this thing they call playing.
2: Yes.
0: You know, so you really got to focus on that. But we're going to go enjoy a tune from you since you're here and a very wonderful artist in your own right. This is called Same as the Sun. It's the title cut of his EP. It is Jesse Cole on the Wood Songs, full-time radio.

0: Song is called Same as the Sun. Jesse Cole playing guitar for the amazing Jesse Lynn Madeira. We're going to get back to both of these artists in the second half hour. Oh, and wait till you meet this week's WoodSongs kid. We will be back right after this.
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2: And thank you so much to the Wood Brothers, and welcome back, everybody. We're broadcasting from the gorgeous, wonderful Scottish Rite Concert Hall here in our hometown of Lexington, Kentucky, the crossroads of America's folk and bluegrass music, the gateway city to the magnificent, wonderful Appalachian Mountains, though not all that far away. And oh my goodness, it is time for this week's Wood Songs Kid. Let's say hi to Adam Greiser. How you doing, Adam?
3: I'm good. How are you?
2: Not bad. You're 15 years old.
3: I am, yes.
2: Right? And you, you're playing the guitar. You've been playing since I heard, like, 8 years old.
3: Eight years old, yep.
2: What made you start playing the guitar?
3: My whole family is music, right? So, like, there's, like, you can't find a living member of my family who doesn't sing. And it's just, like, it's been a great part of our family. At church, we sing a lot together. We go up to my grandfather's church up in Boone County. We sing there, too. So it's just a great way of connecting our family.
2: It's nice to have families singing together and playing together. It's a really bonding thing, isn't it?
3: Absolutely.
2: Does it make you feel closer to your family members because of that?
3: Yeah, for sure. My siblings and me have bonded over that. I have two brothers and a sister. At the Kentucky Veterans Hall of Fame that my grandpa was a part of, we sing My Old Kentucky Home every year for the past 3 or 4 years, I think. And that's been a great part of bonding together, working together as a family. It brings us closer together.
2: Well, we're going to talk to you some more, but we're going to let you treat the audience to a wonderful song. Speaking of Kentucky,
3: absolutely.
2: In the southern part of the state, a great band kind of launched themselves all over the world called the Kentucky Headhunters. And you're going to do a tune of theirs called Dumas Walker. It is 15-year-old Adam Greiser this week's Wood Songs Kid.

0: 15 years old. Adam Greiser, good job on that. And most people didn't know what a slaw burger was till they heard that song, right? So now you, speaking of slaw burgers, we're going to go through your menu of goals. You love music, right? You like to listen to folks like Morgan Wallen.
1: Yeah,
0: and guys like that. You like baseball. You're a sports guy.
1: I do. I love sports. Sports is a big part of my life. I mean, like, summer right now, basketball's going on, golf's going on. A lot of golf tournaments, a lot of basketball tournaments, and it's just sports season is tuning up, and it's hyping me up. I love it.
0: So 15 years old, you're just into it, and yet your goal in life is to be a chef.
1: Yeah.
0: So... Speaking of slaw burger, right? You want to be a chef. So where does that come from?
1: My grandma and my mom. That's who I cook with the most. And grandma usually teaches me how to bake stuff. Mom usually teaches me how to cook stuff. And so...
0: See, most kids your age are just interested in eating stuff. So it's... Now, we're going to get into your next song. And I want to set this up for you, okay? Because this is a great song choice. I want guitar players everywhere. Remember, he's 15 years old. He's going to play this song. It was written by Paul McCartney after he had a dream about the melody. And he didn't know if he was copying somebody else's tune or whatever. And he didn't have words for it. He kept calling it scrambled eggs for months, right? And just about every guitar player I know tries to play this song that Paul on record played with his thumb and one finger. That's how he recorded this. And you, at 15 years old, you were about to try to tackle this. Was this a hard song for you to learn?
1: It was actually a really tough song for me to learn. So I played guitar since I was 8. My guitar teacher is Sable Snyder back in Georgetown. She has a music studio back in Georgetown, downtown. It's great. Her and one other, the piano player at my church, Katie Hale, they opened that together, and it's great. I take lessons there. I wish I could get out there more, but no, she taught me this song. She introduced me to the song. And
0: it's a beautiful piece.
1: Yeah, I think I learned this when I was 10 or 11.
0: 10 or 11 years old. Okay. So we're just going to let you blow everybody away. You ready to play it? Okay, it's a great song. It's written by Paul McCartney. It's going to be performed by this week's Woodsongs kid, 15-year-old Adam Greiser. This is a tune called Blackbird.

Good job. 15-year-old Adam Reiser, this week's Wood Songs Kid. 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Send us a little submission. 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We love you guys. WPCM FM in Lansing, Michigan, and KAKXFM in Mendocino, California. So welcome to the audiences there. And you get to hear an unreleased tune by our special guest here on Wood Songs. Jesse Cole is going to do a tune called Retail right here on the Wood Songs Old Time Radio Hour.

Beautiful song. Well done. Jesse Cole and his Martin guitar playing a song called Retail here on the Wood Songs broadcast. And we've got so many wonderful artists all the time. If you want to know more about Jesse Cole, all the artists that you hear on our show, you just go to the Wood Songs website, click on the archive page, and you'll be able to find who you want, who you're looking for. In this case, show number 1176. You'll find out more about Jesse Cole and our special guest, Jessie Lynn Madeira. She's got a beautiful album called Speed of Sound. We're going to talk to her about the recording of that album here in a second, but this is a tune called Last Call. Please welcome her back, Jessie Lynn Madeira, on the Wood Songs Old Time Radio.

0: That is a beautiful song.
1: Thanks so much.
0: Now, is this a hard song to write? Was this a...
1: No, it wasn't. This is one that I wrote with Dan Navarro.
0: With Dan. It's a co-write with Dan.
1: Yes.
0: Okay, Dan Navarro, great songwriter.
1: I was just ecstatic that he agreed to do it.
0: Describe to the audience the co-writing process. I mean, for a lot of folks, most artists will sit down and they're in their head, they're isolated, right?
1: Yeah.
0: Art is born of isolation. That's why so much wonderful art and music comes from Appalachia. It's a
1: right.
0: very, very isolated area. You know, yeah. you're from the West Virginia region. So a lot of that isolation is what gives birth to these songs. But a co-write is, you're not isolated now. You're in a room with somebody.
1: Yeah, and I'm usually isolated. Yeah. And I prefer to be in general, but I couldn't not. Ask
0: sure.
1: Dan.
0: So what was that like?
1: Well, he wrote my first favorite song on the planet, like I told y'all, We Belong. And I asked him to write with me. I was honored that he said yes. And he's always on the road, as you know.
0: Mm-hmm.
1: He sent me just a voice memo recording of you know, basically what Jesse just played. And I wrote the lyrics to it and sent it back to him. And he went, oh, that was fast. But it was fast because he'd painted a picture for me. You know, it's really, he'd given me the landscape to work with, and I just saw the couple in the song on the landscape. It was
0: so
1: like a painting.
0: Is the poetry easier for you than the music, or do you favor one over the other?
1: Generally, like with this song, the melody and the lyrics came in together.
0: So he created the chord pattern.
1: Yeah.
0: And you put the melody and the words together.
1: Yeah, I do write poetry, and I saw you do too. I'm looking forward to checking that out.
0: It's a thing.
1: Yeah. Well, I love to write poetry as well, but like you, sometimes it comes with a melody, and sometimes it doesn't.
0: In this case, Dan came up with the canvas. You added the colors.
1: Sure.
0: Is that a good way of putting it?
1: I guess so. But I mean, there was so much color in what he sent me. You know.
0: Have to give Jesse Cole props for playing the guitar for you.
1: Yeah.
0: He did a great job interpreting Dan Navarro, right? So you go into the studio. The name of your album is Speed of Sound, which I think is a great album. Is that a title of one of the songs?
1: Actually, it is, yeah. It's a piano song, though. Yeah.
0: It's what she did not bring to the show.
1: That's right, yeah.
0: Because you've got everything all set up and everything. But piano, want the audience to know, piano really is your main instrument.
1: Yeah.
0: And for artistic reasons, you thought you'd keep things very front porch on Wood Songs, right?
1: Sure, yeah.
0: Which is great. What is producing an album like in the studio? The audience, I think, would like to know, from your viewpoint, you've written these songs, you're going in the studio, what happens?
1: Well... Let's see. Well, I go in with a lot of opinions, and I go in with kind of a direction that I want to go in with the songs. But it's really easy for me to kind of to relax when I know that I'm working with people that I can trust or people who have a similar artistic vision. And that's really what happened with this album, Speed of Sound. I had two great producers. Actually, three great producers. Jim Scott, who worked on like Tom Petty, Wildflowers, and he's incredible. And Dan Navarro, who's a wonderful songwriter. And also a guy named Ryan Hadlock, who does a lot of Zach Bryan stuff. And so between those three producers and my opinions and desires, I guess what happens is...
0: They kind of help organize the musicians for you to work with.
1: Well,
0: right?
1: They organize, yeah, thank you. They organize the musicians and they're my ears on the other side. Mm-hmm. So they're in the room making sure that I'm getting where I said I wanted to go on the map. They're kind of keeping me on target.
0: Well, that's the role of the artist is to come in with the vision, right?
1: Yeah.
0: You are the artist. You are the ultimate, I mean, it's your name on it. If it doesn't work out, it's you. Right.
1: Right, but I didn't know that early in my career.
0: Welcome to the music business.
1: Yeah, you know, I would go in and I would say, well, this person, you know, they've won a Grammy, and so obviously they know what they're talking about, and I would just sit there and let them do whatever they wanted with my song, and then I'd go, that's what I wanted, you know.
0: Right,
1: and
0: right.
1: Back then it was the breaking of the CD, like, I'll never use it.
0: That's amazing. I paid for this? Really? Well, let's get back into this beautiful album that you have. It's called Speed of Sound, and you're going to close the show with a song called Austin. It is Jesse Lynn Madeira on the Wood Songs, Old Time Radio Hour.
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0: great having Jesse Lynn Madeira on our broadcast. The incredible Jesse Cole playing guitar with her and our wonderful Wood Songs kid, Adam Greisner, 15 years old, doing a great job. We love all this music, front porch music, organic, real music, three chords and the truth. That's what everybody in our listening audience can do, and we hope you pursue it too. It is a beautiful art form and a beautiful way of life. My name is Michael Jonathan. I'm a folk singer. I am a song farmer, and we'll see you next week on the Woods.
1: You've been listening to Wood Songs broadcast number 1176. Michael's opening song was Blue Skies from the Painter album. Our chief engineer is Jerome Gall. Our TV director is Maria Clarish. Technical assistants are Brian Clousing, Eric Anderson, Dan Field, and Gavin Clark. The Wood Songs crew member of the week is Councilman David Savigny. 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We hope you'll join us again next week for the Wood Songs Old Time Radio Hour.

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You know, if you're anything like most Americans, you spend a lot of time in front of a screen. Your phone, your iPad, your laptop, your desktop, your television, or maybe the local TV theater screen. Hi, and welcome to the Colorado Playlist, where every week we get to explore the heights and the depths of music from right here in the Centennial State. I'm your host, Chris Kay. A little fun in this episode of the show as I take to the screens, the silver screens, movies and TV shows, really. You know, we're pretty much familiar with the biggest movie soundtracks. Movies like The Bodyguard has so far sold over 17 million copies in the U.S. alone. But what of other movies? And what part did a Colorado artist or band have in that soundtrack? We're going to go back to the 1970s to start things out with a band that broke out of Boulder in 1969 as a bit of a fun parody of rock and roll from the 1950s, Flash Cadillac and the Continental Kids. Flash Cadillac is known for appearing in American Graffiti in 1973 and in the movie Apocalypse Now in 1979. In 1975, they appeared in Happy Days as the band Johnny Fish and the Fins. So let's jump straight in. She's So Fine from the American Graffiti soundtrack. Welcome to the show.

Music from that Colorado Music Hall of Fame band has appeared in several movies and TV soundtracks, including That 70s Show, Beverly Hills 90210, and others. Cinderella from Firefall shows up in the movie Dumb and Dumber from 2014 on the Colorado playlist. Dan Fogelberg is another Colorado music legend with music in a movie. Times Like These from his 1980 album The Innocent Age was included in the movie Urban Cowboy.

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We'll do it again, over. Rain down one night. Hood Papa tell mama. Hood Papa tell mama. Let that boy boogie.

0: A set of three on the Colorado playlist that have made it into movie or TV soundtracks from three in the Colorado Music Hall of Fame. Jumping from the 1980s into the 21st century, Big Ed Todd and the Monsters with John Lee Hooker on Boom Boom that became the theme song for NCIS New Orleans, that from their 1997 album Beautiful World. Philip Bailey with a song he co-wrote and recorded for the 1985 hit movie The Goonies, Love is Alive. If you're a movie fan, it comes in when Troy, Andy, and Steph take a joyride in Troy's car. Philip can also be heard in the movies Stingray and in Guardians of the Galaxy Volume 3 that features the song Reasons that Philip sang on with Earth, Wind, and Fire off of the album The Way of the World that was also the soundtrack for the movie of the same name back in 1975. Dan Fogelberg back up at the top of the set with one from The Innocent Age. On the way, songs from Grey's Anatomy, Need for Speed, and Weeds on the Colorado playlist.
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Colorado was not without its big musical moments in the 1960s. Thanks for joining me here on this special journey into the past on the Colorado Playlist as I explore music in Colorado between 1955 and 1970. I'm your host, Chris Kay. Beatlemania struck Denver in 1964 when the British band hit Red Rocks as part of their 32-city U.S. debut tour and the sixth stop on that tour. However, unlike the rest of the shows on the tour, the Red Rocks show did not sell out, moving only 7,000 tickets in that 9,000-seat venue at the time. On the set list, their version of Long Tall Sally.

They hit the stage at 9:30 p.m. and were greeted with fans throwing jelly beans, reportedly the Beatles' favorite candy. After performing Long Tall Sally, Paul McCartney reportedly said, hey, quote, this is great, hyperventilation of the highest order. Before the Beatles took the stage at Red Rocks, the Astronauts were already on their way to international acclaim and fame in Japan, where they were actually more popular than the Beach Boys. The band was originally a trio called the Stormtroopers in 1960, but changed their name to the Astronauts after the Boulder astronaut Scott Carpenter. They would become the first Boulder band to make Billboard's national charts in 1963 with their album Surfing with the Astronauts that featured this hit.

Five albums and three singles by The Astronauts would become top 10 in record sales in Japan, outselling the popular Beach Boys. By the time the band made its way to Japan, they were greeted by over 8,000 screaming kids. No name is bigger, perhaps, in Colorado music history than John Denver. After all, his statue graces the entry to the Colorado Music Hall of Fame. But in the mid-60s, John was the lead singer in the Chad Mitchell Trio. And while doing that, he recorded a solo demo that included a song that would never really chart well for John, but in 1969 would become a number one hit for Peter, Paul, and Mary.

That's the original demo version of John Denver's popular Leaving on a Jet Plane that he would eventually re-record in the early 70s. You're listening to a special episode of the Colorado Playlist, featuring music in Colorado between 1955 and 1970. I'm Chris Kay. As the rock and roll era of the 50s and the pop folk explosion of the early 60s began to wind down in the mid-60s, the rock era was officially getting underway. In the mid-60s, the Moonrakers were the most popular band in Denver and one that would eventually pair off two members to form future Colorado Music Hall of Fame band Sugarloaf, guitarist Bob Weber and keyboardist Jerry Corbetta. While the Moonrakers never broke out nationally, they did manage to have a handful of hits on AM radio in Denver in the mid-60s, including their biggest hit, You'll Come Back.

Colorado music history in the 60s is littered with bands that, while popular here at home and that maybe had a minor hit or two, never quite made it up and over the Rockies to New York and to Los Angeles. The Moonrakers, one of them, although Jerry Corbetta would come out of that band and go on to a long career as a professional musician. Sometimes the players themselves did manage to get out. Two names, Rusty Young and George Grantham, both in the Colorado Music Hall of Fame, both founding members of the popular country rock band Poco. But in the mid-60s, they were founding members of a band called Benzie Crick. Rusty Young, long rumored to be the first pedal steel player to record playing rock. Their debut single, The Sky Gone Gray, in 1967, was a chart topper at radio around the Rocky Mountains.

0: One of the several groups in the 1960s that wound up on a national label but never quite made it all the way to national attention outside of the Rockies, Benzie Crick. They lasted until 1968 when Rusty Young left for Los Angeles to form Poco with future Colorado Music Hall of Famer Richie Furay and their pal Jim Messina, followed not long after by George Grantham spelling the end of Benzie Crick. You can learn more about Colorado music history at the Colorado Music Hall of Fame, now located in the Colorado Convention Center in downtown Denver. 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

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Thanks for joining me for this special episode of the Colorado Playlist. I'm Chris Kay. Joe Netto, one of the members of the band Benzie Crick, also helped in finding one of Denver's most illustrious and infamous venues in the 60s, the Family Dog, whose owner and promoter, Barry Fay, would become one of the biggest promoters in the country. On October 21st, 1967, one of Colorado music history's most infamous drug busts took place. The seminal blues rock band from Los Angeles, Canned Heat, was in town to play the Family Dog. Canned Heat lead singer Bob the Bear Height had grown up in Denver before his family moved out to L.A. Now, knowing that Denver was not a good place when it came to drugs back then, Canned Heat came in clean. But a childhood friend of Bob's turned out to be a stool pigeon for the cops and planted a bag of weed in the band's hotel room. And since it was a Saturday night, the band had to wait till Monday to see the judge, leading to the song My Crime.

One of the many great stories you can find in Colorado Rock Chronicles, the book by Denver journalist, music journalist G. Brown at colomusic.org. In the stories about music that flowed up out of Colorado in the 60s, the Rainy Daze, spelled D-A-Z-E, managed to get banned from radio for a song about weed. The Rainy Daze was a working band in Denver in the early to mid-60s. They played six nights a week at a Denver club called The Galaxy. Cover stuff. By 1966, the band was into writing their own music, and they released a song called That Acapulco Gold on the nationally distributed Chicory record label. And the rest, as they say, is rock and roll history.

That song made it all the way to number 70 on the Billboard Pop Singles chart until news that sales and airplay had dropped due to it being a song about weed. And in Los Angeles, it went all the way to number one with a tag on it that it wasn't suitable for radio airplay. It's reported that when he met members of the band at a restaurant in L.A., comedian George Carlin said, quote, "You're the most courageous people in the United States." Another band that produced two future Hall of Fame musicians came out of Colorado Springs, the band Beast. They would put out two albums, one in 69 and one in 70. The first album featured guitarist Bob Yeatzel, who would go on to play with some other Denver bands, and bassist Kenny Passarelli, who would leave to record with Joe Walsh's Barnstorm, and then from there as the bassist for the Elton John Band and others. From their 1969 self-titled debut, this is Spaceman.

Beast. That's Spaceman from 1969. As the 60s come to an end, one of the most prolific and critically praised young musicians in Colorado music history found his way to Boulder and onto national stages and record deals. The band Zephyr, featuring Candy Givens, introduced the music world to guitarist Tommy Bolin in 1969 on their debut album with songs like Sun's Horizon.

He played with Zephyr, the James Gang, and Deep Purple before his death at the age of 25 in 1976. Guitarist Tommy Bolin was inducted into the Colorado Music Hall of Fame with the band Zephyr in 2019. Zephyr lead singer Candy Givens died in 1984 at the age of 37. Thank you for joining me for this special episode of the Colorado Playlist, highlighting some of the music and music events from between 1955 to 1970. The Colorado Playlist is a presentation of Rocky Mountain Music Network. I'm your host, Chris Kay. 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I'll leave you with something from Colorado music legend Dave Grusin from his 1965 album Kaleidoscope. This is Love Letters. Thanks for listening.

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3: As the 1960s wound down here in Colorado, one of the world's greatest rock bands played their U.S. debut in Denver. That was in 1968, and it was Led Zeppelin. In the 1970s, another of the world's greatest rock bands would make their U.S. debut in Denver, and one of the world's biggest country rock bands would not only debut in Colorado, but develop their sound at shows in Aspen and Boulder. 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I'm Chris Kay, your host. In this episode, we'll open up G. Brown's Colorado Rock Chronicles to share some of the stories that he's written over the years and music from and in Colorado in the 1970s. And if you'd like to follow along with the stories, head on over to colomusic.org, where you'll find plenty of Colorado music history to keep you going for years. In 1971, Don Henley, Glenn Frey, Bernie Leadon, and Randy Meisner flew into Colorado as Eagle on the advice of their manager, who suggested they perfect their act somewhere other than Los Angeles, where they'd be under constant scrutiny. Eagle played two shows at the Gallery in Aspen and then five nights at Tulagi on the Hill, a 3-2 college hangout back in those days in Boulder. That band would become the Eagles, and Don Henley and Glenn Frey would become Colorado residents for decades afterward.

With the Eagles taking flight out of Colorado in 1971 and Zephyr still riding high on the success of their 1969 debut, Sugarloaf dropped one of the biggest hits from Colorado for years to come. In 1968, Sugarloaf emerged out of the popular mid-60s band The Moonrakers. They were originally called Chocolate Hair, but their labels suggested they change that name. Since they were from the area, they named themselves after Sugarloaf Mountain outside of Boulder, and in August of 1970, dropped their debut on Liberty Records and the biggest hit of their career.

Peaking at number three on the Billboard Hot 100 in 1970, the song has been featured on dozens of compilation albums and on classic rock radio ever since. And while Sugarloaf was at the top of the charts, Colorado started seeing an influx of artists, bands, and record producers moving here from around the country. None perhaps more fitting than the Nitty Gritty Dirt Band. Like Don Henley and Glenn Frey of the Eagles, members of the Nitty Gritty Dirt Band settled in various mountain communities like Evergreen and Aspen when they moved here in 1971. In 1972, they released the Legacy album, Will the Circle Be Unbroken?

0: The Nitty Gritty Dirt Band was not the only band to pack up their bags and relocate to Colorado in 1971. Formed originally in Phoenix in the mid-60s, the Freddie Henchy and the Soul Setters arrived in Boulder from Arizona by way of Los Angeles in 1970. Throughout the 70s and 80s and into the 90s, the Freddie Henchy Band, as they had become known, was the biggest draw in town. Along the way, the band opened the Good Earth in Boulder, where everyone from John Denver to members of Earth, Wind & Fire would sit in. I Like Funky Music was from 1972. The history of Colorado music is filled with superstars and superstar stories. Denver music journalist G. Brown chronicled the 20th century in his book Colorado's Rock Chronicles. 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The early 70s saw the beginnings of a legendary recording studio and other classic rock superstars finding their way to Colorado when we return to this special episode of Colorado in the 70s on the Colorado Playlist.
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In the late 60s and early 70s, Colorado was a mecca for artists around the country trying to escape the noise, pollution, and constant scrutiny of their work in places like New York and Los Angeles. Artists like Stephen Stills moved to Gold Hill outside of Boulder and formed Manassas. Bill Simzik moved to Colorado in early 1971. His success producing B.B. King in 1969 gave him the means to launch Tumbleweed Records in Denver. Besides producing B.B. King, Bill also produced The James Gang featuring Joe Walsh. Joe wanted to go solo. Bill convinced him to move to Denver. Joe started Barnstorm soon after. About the same time, Chicago producer Jim Gersio was building Caribou Ranch outside of Nederland. Bill Simzik and Joe Walsh's Barnstorm were the first to record there in 1972.

Joe Walsh would record one more album with Barnstorm, immortalizing the Rocky Mountains with one of the biggest hits of the classic rock era in the 70s, Rocky Mountain Way. Barnstorm would part ways in 1975, but before they did, Joe Walsh produced the album that would become instrumental in the arrival of Dan Fogelberg in Colorado music history. Souvenirs is the second studio album from Dan Fogelberg. It was produced by Joe Walsh in 1974. Joe played on 10 of the 11 tracks. A year later, Dan bought a house near Caribou Ranch in Nederland. Here's part of the plan.

Dan Fogelberg's classic Part of the Plan from 1974, produced by Joe Walsh, on this special episode of the Colorado Playlist, highlighting some of the music and stories from Colorado in the 70s. I'm Chris Kay. In 1974, Colorado drummer and guitarist Bobby Barth formed the band Babyface, another short-lived band in Colorado music history. The band signed with the now long-forgotten ASI record label and put out one album, their self-titled debut in 1976.

Babyface, how long can a rock and roll band keep on carrying on? The band would break up in 1978, and Bobby and two of the other guys in the band would reform in Gainesville, Florida as the hard rock band Axe. Bobby would eventually come back to Colorado and form NEH Records. Talking about music in Colorado in the 70s, can't talk about it without talking about Philip Bailey as an emerging main voice, both as a singer and songwriter in the band Earth, Wind & Fire. In 1974, they were recording their fourth album, That's the Way of the World, at Caribou Ranch. Band founder Maurice White went out for a walk one night and got inspired by the stars in the Colorado sky, came back in and wrote the song Shining Star with Philip Bailey and Larry Dunn, both now in the Colorado Music Hall of Fame.

0: and Tulevi.
1: Earth, Wind, and Fire, Shining Star, one of the many hits Philip Bailey would go on to write and record in his Hall of Fame career. Philip, also a big part of Colorado music history in the mid-80s with his album Chinese Walls. One of the most complete books on music in Colorado in the 20th century and among the first few years of this century is Colorado Rock Chronicles by journalist G. Brown. He's also written other books about Colorado music history, including Red Rocks, The Concert Years, and Telluride Bluegrass Festival, The First 40 Years. 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

Thanks for being here for this special episode of the Colorado Playlist. I'm Chris Kay. Denver wasn't quite prepared for what happened at Regis College on April 16th, 1974, when Queen made their U.S. debut, opening for Mott the Hoople. Queen had just put out their second album and was hoping for a U.S. bump since they weren't doing much over in England at the time. The band introduced Denver and the United States to Freddie Mercury's theatrical performances with hits at the time like Keep Yourself Alive.

One of the songs Queen performed on their U.S. debut at Regis College in Denver in 1974. As we continue to explore some of the music and stories about music in Colorado during the 1970s, I'm Chris Kay. Flash Cadillac and the Continental Kids formed in Boulder in 1969 at CU. Their biggest claim to fame was appearing as Herbie and the Heartbeats in the 1973 hit movie American Graffiti and on the hit TV show Happy Days. Did You Boogie With Your Baby came out on vinyl in 45 in 1976 and featured the famous, or maybe infamous, radio personality Wolfman Jack. The song topped out at number 29 on the Billboard 100.

That band had a few chart hits in the 70s. In the early 90s, Flash Cadillac would come back as a nostalgic oldies act for about a decade before too many members passed away to sustain the act. Rick Roberts came to Colorado by way of the Flying Burrito Brothers in 1970. He put out a couple of really fine solo albums over the next 2 years, and then in 1974, teamed up with then-Zephyr guitarist Jock Bartley, who had been out on tour with Gram Parsons, who Rick Roberts replaced in the Flying Burrito Brothers. You got all that, right? Okay. Together, they, along with Mark Andes, founded one of the most popular Colorado bands of the 1970s, Firefall.

Firefall, You Are the Woman, from their 1976 debut, an album that would solidify them as one of the legitimate music success stories from Colorado in the 70s. Starwood was an Aspen band, originally known as Homebrew, and after getting signed to a major label deal, their manager had them change their name to Starwood. They released one album, recorded at Caribou Ranch. This is Burning Over You.

That's Starwood, one of the many one-and-done, one-hit wonders in Colorado music history. Burning Over You was released in 1977, but it failed to chart. The band did tour extensively with the Nitty Gritty Dirt Band and performed at places like Red Rocks. Their songs were also covered by the likes of Three Dog Night and John Denver. Thanks for hanging out with me for this special episode of the Colorado Playlist, exploring the sounds of music in Colorado during the 1970s. The Colorado Playlist is a presentation of Rocky Mountain Music Network. I'm Chris Kay. 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So here we are, leaving the 1970s by jumping straight up nearly 50 years into this year for some jazz from Adam Bodine. This is the Sneeze Guard Cartel. Thanks for listening.

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5: Glad you could be with us here tonight to ponder those eternal questions. Who am I? What am I? What am I doing here? And

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We're honored to collaborate with Grateful Dead, Rhino Records, and Nugs on this groundbreaking endeavor.

It's the Grateful Dead, recorded 2-17-79 at the Oakland Coliseum Arena. Again, this was the band's last live performance with keyboardist Keith Godshow and vocalist Donna Godshow. We'll hear the rest of this show next week. Please stay tuned for a track from the new Garcia Live release and more when the Grateful Dead Hour continues.

0: It's the Grateful Dead Hour. I'm David Gans. I'm going to play a Jimi Hendrix track for you now from a new album on the Legacy Recordings label titled Magic Boy, the Jimi Hendrix Experience Live at Berkeley, first show. This is a song the Dead also covered, of course.
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2: 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We got this other thing called, I don't know, we like to do a little loose jam type of thing. It's trying to be good. What the hell?

That's Dos Hermanos, Bob Breilove and Tom Constantin from their 2022 release, Persistence of Memory. You also heard a song from Garcia Live Volume 23, now taking pre-orders at jerrygarcia.com. And we began with Jimi Hendrix doing Johnny B. Goode from a new archival release titled Magic Boy, the Jimi Hendrix Experience Live at Berkeley, first show. And now, here are some scenes from next week's Grateful Dead Hour.

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I'm gans@well.com. This has been Grateful Dead Hour number 1984. Thank you for your kind attention, everybody. I'm David Gans, and I'll meet you back here next week.

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1: 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My name is Hal, and every Saturday I bring you an hour of music from the road for you out there on the road. We're going to begin our journey this week with one from Towns Van Zandt. This is from Live at the Old Quarter in Houston, Texas. And so without further ado, we'll get into some music. I'll turn it over to Towns here.
4: 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Play this song first called Poncho and Electric. Sorry about the air conditioners being off, but it won't be very long. It gets really hot. I don't know what.